0: in 1932 when he was at pharmaceutical school at Drake University.
1: Wow.
0: And so I get to walk the course where he walked all that time ago.
1: That is so cool. Heck of a story there, Brad. The fact that you still remember the sounds from when you were 5 years old of that moment and that memory with Pops. A short time, but obviously an impactful time that you had there with your dad. That's a really cool story as we head into Father's Day on Sunday coming up.
2: How are your memories as a five-year-old?
1: Not nearly as good as his, I don't think.
2: Not vivid.
1: Not that vivid. I mean, every once in a while,
2: anything from that age. I think it's your brain plays games with you. Like, do you actually remember it?
1: Or right.
2: Have you seen the same photo so many times that you can envision yourself in real life experiencing it? I don't think I have any memories as a 5-year old. Not real memories.
1: Right. Real memories are hard as a 5-year old. Now, would you have the memories of then immediately after you suffered a really traumatic situation,
2: sure,
1: like that call? Or,
2: totally,
1: you know,
2: different.
1: Totally different, because then I think that becomes a core memory and then it's a whole different thing from a psychological perspective. 888-SAY-ESPN. Bailey is calling us from Missouri. Hey, Bailey, thanks for the call. What's your memory?
3: My dad passed away in February, and I just always remember him absolutely not liking Chris Collinsworth and turning down the Super Bowls or any game that he would, talk about. And it was just always my favorite, just sitting there in silence, afraid to talk.
1: That's an amazing sports
2: not,
1: memory.
2: Not where I thought that was going.
1: Not where I thought it was going either. I mean, it's like touching, I just lost my father, and then it's like, I'll never forget how much he hated that Chris Collinsworth.
2: That took a Chris Collinsworth wheel into the shot kind of turn on us.
1: Oh, man, I love that sports. They're the best. 888-SAY-ESPN. Sheldon is calling us from Missouri. Hey, Sheldon, thanks for the call. What is your memory?
4: My memory that I have with my dad is actually kind of the opposite of what everybody else has been going through. So I'm a big Cardinals fan, being from St. Louis. So during the 2011 World Series, Game 6,
1: Oh, Sheldon. We lost you, Sheldon.
2: What a tease, though.
1: That cell service in Missouri is not holding up for us. Multiple Missouri calls in a row. Sheldon, give us a call back if you reach a destination with a stronger signal there for you. 888-SAY-ESPN. If you want to chime into the show here on Amber and Ian, Adam Kaufman is here. He's filling in for Ian tonight. Adam M. Kaufman is how you find him. KAUFMAN. 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You can find me at Amber W. Sports. Dean is calling us from Colorado. Hey, Dean, thanks for the call. What's your memory?
5: Hey, my memory is, it's not of me, but I took my daughter out twice for 9 holes golfing when she was 9 and when she was 12, and she hit 2 holes in ones.
1: What?
5: So, wow. It meant more to me than it did to her, but I still have the golf balls, and she's like, golf, golf, golf, golf, golf. But,
1: oh, gosh. Is she on the LPGA tour now?
5: No, she's a runner. She's going to Boston College to run. She's an elite runner, but
2: awesome.
5: the girls decided to run instead of golf. So I have one hole in one in my whole life when I was a teenager, and she has 2. So she thinks it's easy, but.
1: Yeah, she gave it up. It was too easy for her. Thanks for the call, Dean. We appreciate it. It was too easy. So she gave it up. Her golf career was over before it even started. Sheldon called us back. Sheldon's back. Hey, Sheldon, do you have better cell service? Go ahead.
4: I hope so, if you guys can hear me.
1: Yes.
2: Gotcha.
4: Okay, cool. So basically, my dad, I'm a huge Cardinals fan in St. Louis, but my dad is a huge anti-Cardinals fan. So basically anybody that they're going against. So in the 2011 World Series, Game 6, he's hooting and hollering and jumping up and down and making a big spectacle that we're going to lose. David Freese triple happens. He then restarts with the Hamilton home run in the top 12. Then we tie it back up, and seeing his face and David Freese at the walk-off is one of my favorite memories of my dad in sports, because I wouldn't trade that for the world.
1: That's amazing. Sheldon went a different direction than most people. Most people were like, oh, me and my dad, we got to celebrate the championship together. He's like, I won because my Cardinals won, and Pops was wrong. That's amazing. Coming so up great. Next here on Amber and Ian. We'll stick with this. We'll get to your calls. 888-SAY-ESPN. And are you a believer in the men's U.S. national team moving forward in the World Cup?
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21: I'm Ed Bengen. We start with a World Cup where Team USA is now 2-0 after shutting out Australia today 2-0. Both American goals coming in the first half. One an own goal, the other by Alex Freeman. ESPN soccer analyst Casey Keller talked about the decision to rest Christian Pulisic. On the day the U.S. still came out victorious despite his sore calf.
22: Yeah, I mean, it worked. But obviously we saw how dynamic Christian can be and what he can do on that left-hand side when he's fit. And so I think really Pochettino and the staff must have just felt that he needed a little more time to get back to the percentage that he needs to be at.
21: The U.S. clinches a spot of the knockout round and can clinch first in Group D if Paraguay gets a win or a draw tonight against Turkey. Right now in Philadelphia in the first half, Brazil leads Haiti 1-0 in the 28th minute. Earlier, Morocco shut out Scotland 1-0. The second round of the U.S. Open is complete. Wyndham Clark is at 7-under. That's good for a 4-stroke lead. 4 other golfers are tied for second. They are at 3-under. Baseball, Tigers pitcher Justin Verlander has a left hamstring strain. He will be out for several weeks. His team is currently leading the White Sox as Detroit holds a 4-3 lead in the eighth.
0: Yankees shutting out the Reds 4-3. It is the Brewers trailing the Braves 2-1 in Atlanta as they play in the seventh. The Rangers have come back to take a 6-5 lead of the Padres after just two innings in the sixth. It's the Giants 3, the Marlins 2. And the Yankees are shutting out the Reds 4-0. Guardians also leading the Astros 3-1. In football, a signing an extension in Tennessee as Jeff Simmons gets a 3-year extension.
3: Hey, it's Michelle Smallman, and coming up Monday, how should the Lakers approach their offseason? We asked one of their biggest fans, Ice Cube, when he joins us at 9:30 a.m. Eastern. 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

0: that that guy can just jump out the gym. Don't even jump. Just swing his arm and throw that thing off the backboard. And he did it with no fear.
1: None whatsoever.
0: That's awesome. So I don't think it was a mistake for the Mavs to let Brunson walk. I think it was a mistake for the Mavs to trade Luka for pennies on the dollar. I think that was a bad decision. And big ups to Brunson for going, taking that free agent deal with the Knicks, and then 4 years later, hoisting the Larry O, and now he's a champion in the NBA Finals MVP. He's John Michaels. I'm Q Myers. It's game night here on ESPN Radio. Worth the risk? Well, that's coming up next. It's game night on ESPN Radio and the all-new ESPN app.
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14: Brennan Soresby plans to apply for the NFL supplemental draft after he had been ruled ineligible by the NCAA for placing more than 9,000 bets.
15: I am sure there's going to be some team that said, hey, good person, terrible mistake. 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
16: It's a big deal, especially for teams who have multiple draft picks in the first round next year. Like, they could take a shot at a guy and it could be worth the risk.
17: This might be the one thing that gets a general manager off the golf course and say, we might be able to get our franchise quarterback when we never would have otherwise.

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12: I'm watching this Major League Baseball. I'm looking at some of these scores, and we'll deep dive into them, when, like I said, when we show love here on game night. The Angels and A's right now are tied at 11 in the bottom of the ninth. 11-11 in the

0: Red Sox 6-2 winners over the Mariners. Diamondbacks nearly double the Twins 9-5. Coming up next, thinking big after the U.S. win and then to clinch a spot in the knockout stage. This is SportsCenter All Night on ESPN Radio.
1: 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The New York Mets step into hostile territory to face Kyle Schwarber and the Philadelphia Phillies. 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
9: A bandwagon fan. The biggest insult in sports. But this summer, during the FIFA World Cup, it's an invitation, America. Never watched soccer before? Perfect. Think a corner kick is a karate move? 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Prefer sports where players can use their hands? Me too. 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Now we're talking. So grab a bag of Lay's and jump on the bandwagon. We're undefeated. Lay's, the official sponsor of the FIFA World Cup 2026.
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0: United States, winners of Group D, into the knockout stage, a round of 32, berth secured. 2-0 winners over Australia. Still one more game left in the group stage. They scored 6 goals through 2 games of this World Cup. The first goal in this game against Australia was an own goal. Second goal scored by Alex Freeman. That second goal was scored in the 43rd minute. Just some notables. 7-1.

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1: 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The NL Central leading Milwaukee Brewers are in Atlanta to face the NL East leading Braves. 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
11: 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Joining us now is Dr. Peter McCullough with some smart ways to be prepared before summer begins. Doctor, summer is supposed to be relaxing, but travel can come with surprises. 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
1: I'd like to kind of make those putts from 6 to 15 feet, so I'm going to go work on that. And yeah, I mean, those are kind of the two things that I would clean up for going into tomorrow.
2: So that's Wyndham Clark after the round, first place, 7-under through 36 holes, enters the weekend, 4 strokes ahead of second place. WNBA action, and one of the biggest upsets of the season, the Mystics beat the Liberty.
3: Down to 5, Citron has to float it up, gives it off to Arifan, who comes up with a loose ball putback.
2: That on Ion. So the Mystics, they snap a 10-game losing streak versus the Liberty, their longest active losing streak by any team against a single opponent. They win it 86-83, and it ends the Liberty 8-game winning streak. But Marina Mabry was just unconscious from three as the Toronto Tempo come from behind against the Connecticut Sun.
3: In the hands of Mabry, a 34 goal.
2: NBC Sports Boston, and that gave you all the context. 9 for 12 from 3, tied the record for threes in a single game. Tempo trailed by as many as 16, but they go on to win 101-97. Speaking of overcoming deficits, some of that late in the night in Major League Baseball. Dodgers, they trailed in the ninth inning. It didn't matter against the Orioles.
4: 2 outs and the 1-2 pitch to Rushing. He swings and loops it into the right field. That's a base hit. Paul comes around third. Here's the throw to the plate. Paul slides. He's safe. And the ball gets away. Here comes Ward. Dodgers win. Dodgers win. They come back and win. For the 23rd time this year, the Dodgers have come back to win.
2: AM 570 LA Sports. 6-5. Dodgers score 3 in the ninth. They beat the Orioles. Speaking of teams trailing, the Athletics trailed the Angels 11-4 in the sixth inning. They overcame it all.
5: The terror to the plate, the pitch, that's taken high in the eighth, win the ball game, 12-11. Unbelievable. A 12-11 final. They came back from 11-4 deficit to win this game 12-11, 3 hours and 28 minutes. As the A's win it 12-11 to get back to 500. What a win.
2: Love when the time of game gets weaved into the final call. I'll talk 650 KSTE. The Athletics, dramatic winners over the Angels. Rockies beat the Pirates 4-3, Rays 5, Nationals 2, Red Sox 6-2 winners over the Mariners. Diamondbacks nearly double the Twins 9-5. Coming up next, thinking big after the U.S. win and then to clinch a spot in the knockout stage. This is SportsCenter All Night on ESPN Radio.
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7: United States, winners of Group D. Into the knockout stage, a round of 32, berth secured. 2-0 winners over Australia, still one more game left in the group stage. They scored 6 goals through 2 games of this World Cup. The first goal in this game against Australia was an own goal. Second goal scored by Alex Freeman. That second goal was scored in the 43rd minute. Just some notables. 17 goals scored by CONCACAF nations this World Cup after the United States put up 2. It was already the most in a single World Cup. Now, again, expanded the field, so more teams. But also, scoring is up if you just look at the scores through each night of action through the World Cup. You're seeing multiple goals throughout a lot of the matches. So let's get into some more thoughts and perhaps the ceiling of what this team can do because, hey, through 2 games, 2 solid performances. Brian Dunseth, Apple TV soccer analyst, joined Amber and Ian and noted the narrative might be changing for this United States team.
8: You know, from us egotistically, we're like, yeah, USA's, they got a chance. And everyone kind of laughs and giggles at us. They kind of tap us on the head like we're the cute little baby brother. But from the opening moment against Paraguay to what we saw today, the amount of my English, you know, friends, they're just saying, you guys got a real chance. So from a conversation about getting out of the group to now their expectations at a bare minimum is that we're in a quarterfinal match and potentially pushing through to a deeper knockout round. I think the narrative is adjusting. But again, there's still a lot of work to do. And don't think for a second that this group of players is comfortable with what they've done so far because they understand how much further they need to go.
7: You cannot overstate the difference of winning a group versus finishing in second, just the path that it would take to get to the quarterfinals. It's so much easier, just at least on paper, not to say any game is easy, but on paper, the path is more favorable if you finish at first in your group, which the United States has done. Casey Keller, ESPN soccer analyst, joined SportsCenter.
9: I think the ceiling is high. I mean, it's just that they've yet to really play against somebody that's going to push them. Turkey, obviously losing that opening match against Australia, which they dominated and just kind of made a few mistakes and got punished for it. They're going to be a much bigger test in that third match. Then we're going to have probably be able to answer that question a little bit better. But, yeah, I see no reason why we can't go deep in this tournament.
7: So the question is, United States success a product of maybe a weaker group? Or is it the product of a team that has improved drastically from what we've seen? Breck Shea, who used to play for the team, on that perception change.
10: Well, when you get into a tournament, you want to win your first game, and then you want to win your second game because that puts you into the knockout round, and they did that. And in the first game, in the first half, they looked pretty. And today, the first half, they looked pretty. In the second half, they had to suffer. And they got the result, and we're looking at the next stage, and we're all excited.
7: On to the next, just like on SportsCenter, where it's on to the next with today's top sound.
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7: The Rockies came back to beat the Pirates thanks to a big hit in the 8th. 850, KOA has the call.
12: 3-1 pitch is hit towards left center field. Perfectly laid out into the left center field corner. Home Freeman. Home comes Carrick. Braxton Fulford. A two-run pinch double. And the Rockies grab the lead back. It's 4-3.
6: Number 4.
7: In Houston, the Astros beat the Guardians, and Jose Altuve's 3-run home run in the 6th put them up. KBME 790 AM with the call.
13: First pitch by Festa, and Altuve rips it down the left field line. Ball is hooking. If it stays fair, it's trouble, and it's fair. It's just over the wall. A go-ahead 3-run homer. Jose Altuve gives the Astros the lead 5-3.
6: Number 3.
7: A matchup of first-place teams in Atlanta, and the Braves pull it out on a Mike Yastrzemski home run in the 7th. That was a big reason why on 680 The Fan.
14: Mike Yastrzemski swings, and it's a fly ball high in the air, deep right field. Flying back to the chop house. That is gone! A big swing by Yaz, and the Braves have a 3-1 lead in the 7th.
6: Number 2.
7: Wyatt Lanford gave the Rangers a 2-run lead going into the 9th against the Padres. 105.3 The Fan with the call.
15: Blake Hunt is in to catch. First pitch lifted by Wyatt deep out of the left center field. This one is sailing out of here into the second deck. First pitch home run here in the 8th for Wyatt Lanford. He makes it a 2-run ball game again. 9-7 Texas.
6: Number 1.
7: The Cubs crushed the Blue Jays in Chicago. And Carson Kelly's grand slam got them off to that great start they needed. The Cubs Radio Network has the call.
16: The pitch. Kelly swings, throws one deep in the air. Left field, is it going to stay there? Yes, gone! Grand slam, Carson Kelly. And it's a big first inning for the Cubs. They're now up 6-0 over the Blue Jays here in the first.
7: Great way to transition into the weekend with some exciting plays throughout Friday as we continue to highlight the biggest story. Of course, the United States on to the round of 32, winners of Group D. Still one more game in the group stage. Casey Keller, part of our ESPN soccer crew. One of the big notables from the game, Christian Pulisic did not play. The decision to not play him turned out to be a good one.
9: Yeah, I mean, it worked, but obviously we saw how dynamic Christian can be and what he can do on that left-hand side when he's fit. And so I think really Pochettino and the staff must have just felt that he needed a little more time to get back to the percentage that he needs to be at to be as productive as he can be on the pitch. And I think they also felt that against Australia, they could get the job done without him, and they did. But obviously going forward, a fit Christian and the Christian that we saw in that first half against Paraguay will be crucial. And for him to have that opportunity to rest up, get a little bit better, get a little more fitness, get that injury sorted out that little bit more before an all-important Turkey match.
7: Coming up next, celebrating in Seattle. Here on SportsCenter all night.
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6: 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The U.S. men's soccer team clinches a spot in the round of 32.
27: I didn't think the team was going to be able to replicate that phenomenal performance against Paraguay. But what was more important was just getting the result.
6: We have a matchup of two first-place teams in Atlanta.
14: Yastrzemski swings as a fly ball high in the air, deep right field. Flying back to the top house. That is good!
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28: I've been playing on a lot of confidence lately, and I can feed off of 23's U.S. Open. 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
7: And it's day nine of the World Cup and the second day of action for the United States. After a 4-1 win in the opener against Paraguay, the U.S. squared off against Australia in Seattle with a chance to book It's spot in the round of 32. The United States would win Group D with a win and a Paraguay win or draw. The U.S. trying to do something it hadn't done in 96 years. That is win consecutive

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1: Sweep by any team against a single opponent. They win it 86-83, and it ends the Liberty 8-game winning streak. But Marina Mabry was just unconscious from three as the Toronto Tempo come from behind against the Connecticut Sun.
2: In the hands of Mabry, with 34, goal for career high. She does it! 9 threes for Mabry to match the WNBA single game record.
1: NBC Sports Boston, and that gave you all the context. 9 for 12 from three, tied the record for threes in a single game. Tempo trailed by as many as 16, but they go on to win 101-97. Speaking of overcoming deficits, some of that late in the night in Major League Baseball. Dodgers, they trailed in the ninth inning. It didn't matter against the Orioles.
3: 2 outs and the 1-2 pitch to Rushing. He swings and loops it into right field. That's a base hit. Paul comes around third. Here's the throw to the plate. Paul slides. He's safe. And the ball gets away. Here comes Ward. Dodgers win. Dodgers win. They come back and win. For the 23rd time this year, the Dodgers have come back to win.
1: AM 570 LA Sports 6-5. Dodgers score 3 in the ninth. They beat the Orioles. Speaking of teams trailing, the Athletics trailed the Angels 11-4 in the sixth inning. They overcame it all.
4: The terror to the plate, the pitch, that's taken high in the eighth. Win the ball game, 12-11. Unbelievable. A 12-11 final. They came back from 11-4 deficit to win this game 12-11, 3 hours and 28 minutes. As the A's win it 12-11 to get back to 500. What a win.
1: Love when the time of game gets weaved into the final call. I'll talk 650 KSTE. The Athletics, dramatic winners over the Angels. Rockies beat the Pirates 4-3, Rays 5, Nationals 2, Red Sox 6-2 winners over the Mariners. Diamondbacks nearly double the Twins 9-5. Coming up next, thinking big after the U.S. win and then to clinch a spot in the knockout stage. 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
1: But they go on to win 101-97. Speaking of overcoming deficits, some of that late in the night in Major League Baseball. Dodgers, they trailed in the ninth inning. It didn't matter against the Orioles.
2: 2 outs and the 1-2 pitch to Rushing. He swings and loops it into right field. That's a base hit. Paul comes around third. Here's the throw to the plate. Paul slides. He's safe. And the ball gets away. Here comes Ward. Dodgers win. Dodgers win. They come back and win. For the 23rd time this year, the Dodgers have come back to win.
1: AM 570 LA Sports. 6-5 Dodgers. Score 3 in the ninth. They beat the Orioles. Speaking of teams trailing, the Athletics trailed the Angels 11-4 in the sixth inning. They overcame it all.
3: The terror to the plate, the pitch, that's taken high in the eighth. Win the ballgame, 12-11. Unbelievable. A 12-11 final. They came back from 11-4 deficit to win this game 12-11, 3 hours and 28 minutes. As the A's win it 12-11 to get back to 500. What a win.
1: Love when the time of game gets weaved into the final call. I'll talk 650 KSTE. The Athletics, dramatic winners over the Angels. Rockies beat the Pirates 4-3, Rays 5, Nationals 2, Red Sox 6-2 winners over the Mariners. Diamondbacks nearly double the Twins 9-5. Coming up next, thinking big after the U.S. win and then to clinch a spot in the knockout stage. This is SportsCenter All Night on ESPN Radio.
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2: I feel like that comes up a lot. 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
3: It's time to talk about the College World Series and Ben Kennedy, the chief operating officer and mastermind behind brand new racetracks for NASCAR, will join us as well. And you're joining us too, son. What's going on?
4: Good morning, sir. Good morning, America. Good morning, world. And all of you who are in the United States of America for the World Cup and just having the opportunity to personally experience how amazing our country is. It's been very fun on social media to see folks who've come over to watch their nation, to support their nation, and experience ours in real time for the first time, and how damn awesome we are and how cool it is to see people enjoy our wonderful country, and I've enjoyed very much seeing some of that on social media, following some of that on social media, reading big publications, writing about how that is the case. But a lot going on in sports, man. America's now 2-0 in World Cup. The Knicks are world champions. Got the U.S. Open rolling. Wyndham Clark is four shots clear of the field as we move into Saturday. A lot of notable names missed the cut, which was pretty wild. Victor Hovland, gone. Ricky Fowler, Bryson DeChambeau, Patrick Reed, John Rahm, who I think had the third best odds to win the golf tournament, did not make the cut. Minwoo Lee, Adam Scott, J.J. Spahn, and Brooks Koepka shot 10 over. All those guys went home. And those are some superstars. So you, sir, are in Omaha, Nebraska.
3: Yeah.
4: We have the University of North Carolina Tar Heels and the Oklahoma Sooners teeing her up at 3 p.m. Eastern in game one today. Give us the pulse. What is the pulse in Omaha?
3: It is an interesting vibe.
4: So
3: everyone expected North Carolina to be here. Like, everyone expected North Carolina to be in this position. When the series started, I said I thought it was North Carolina and Texas going to be in the finals. They felt like the two best teams. But all year long, the Tar Heels have been a machine. And they are super, super deep pitching-wise. They don't have, like, a bunch of bashers, but they score just enough runs to win ball games. But Oklahoma is the – I've been doing this for a minute, and – every now and then you will get a team, more than every now and then, you'll get a team that they just have it. Like, they get off the bus and they just look like there's a little something different. And I think about Ole Miss in 2022, who beat Oklahoma in the finals, and they were the absolute, without any question, the 64th team to make the tournament. Like Ole Miss, the coaching staff was so certain they weren't going to be in the tournament, those guys were like having a meeting. Mm. And they were the last team in, and they won it all. Fresno State in 2008, who went in, I mean, again, had to win their conference tournament to get into the NCAA tournament. And they just had a look. And Oklahoma just has a look. They are using, in Omaha, they've only used true freshmen starting pitchers, most of whom pitched hardly at all during the regular season. They only hit like 40 home runs during most of the regular season, and they've hit 40 in the postseason. Like, they just, there's something with those guys. And so
4: were
3: that's kind of
4: injuries to the pitching staff.
3: No,
4: what made these young players emerge? Was it velocity? They're just playing better.
3: The coach just shook it up. So you would love this guy. Skip Johnson is the head. We've talked with Joe Castiglione about him last weekend. But Skip Johnson's the coach. He, for years and years and years, worked for Augie Garrido, in my opinion, the greatest coach in the history of college baseball. And Augie was a really big believer in playing the hot hand. Like, don't worry about what this guy has done or hasn't done during the year. If it's the high, it's racing at Talladega, right? It's knowing what line to get into when it's time to get into it, and that's what he's done. There's like 12 or 13 guys on this team who played regularly during the regular season that haven't played at all in Omaha.
4: Well, that says a lot, too, about his leadership then, brother, because there could be dissension in that context where I'm the guy, maybe it's an elder statesman. Certainly I'm a guy who produced all year and got us here, and now all of a sudden I'm going to be sitting here spitting seeds and and watching. It takes a really special leader to ensure there isn't that dissension and there does that cohesion does remain. So, yeah, that's really impressive.
3: It's fascinating. And I'm telling you, man, you would love Skip Johnson. I asked him a question in the press conference yesterday just about, you know, I asked both the coaches. Scott Forbes is one of America's nicest people, is the head coach at North Carolina, and he was on the staff. I wrote a story about it for ESPN.com that posted last night. He was on the staff of the assistant coach, the lead assistant coach of the teams that came to Omaha and lost back-to-back College World Series finals against Oregon State. And one of them, 06, was the most excruciating thing I've ever seen in my life, the way they lost that game. And I asked him about what did you learn, what do you carry from that experience into now? I asked the same question, and he gave, and Forbes gave this really amazing answer about, you know, living in the here and now, making sure you enjoy it, how he couldn't even eat the day of the championship game in 06, and now he's making sure the team is enjoying the experience. And then I asked Skip Johnson the same question. I said, how have you evolved? He goes, I don't think I have evolved. He goes, I'm the same guy. He said, I like to, he goes, I dip snuff and I hunt deer and I fish and I coach baseball.
4: Man.
3: Hey, dude, that guy. No, he is Mike Leach. Somebody asked me last night about, you know, who is Skip Johnson? And I said, he's Mike Leach if Mike Leach had grown up going to Sunday school. Like he mentioned yesterday, he said, yeah, he goes, if we all wake up tomorrow, he goes, and maybe we won't, maybe Jesus will come back. He goes, but if we all wake up tomorrow, like that's how he talks all the time. But he's the best. And so it's two really, really great guys as head coaches. It's two easy groups of guys to pull for. But on paper, North Carolina is better. But over the last month, all that Oklahoma has done is beaten the number two team on the road in the first round. Then they went on the road and beat the number 15 team in Kansas. And here in Omaha, they beat the number three team in Georgia. And they also beat the number, seven or eight team in Alabama. I mean, it's one of the most remarkable. And they got bounced in one game. They were out of the SEC tournament. They didn't win a single weekend series in the month of May. And now here they are with a chance to win a national championship. So, by God, there you go.
4: I mean, it's incredible. It's always wild to me when that happens to a team that you not only don't get out of your conference tournament, but you're ousted very quickly like that.
3: Yep.
4: And you're probably reeling a little bit, which also probably then plays back into the psychology of saying, well, okay, we've qualified for the postseason. It didn't work in the latter portion of the regular season. I'm going to shake it up. You almost have nothing to lose from that perspective. So maybe the way that regular season ended did make it a little easier for Skip to go, screw it, man. I'm going to just ruffle some feathers here and see what happens.
3: And I was watching him yesterday because, I mean, I had not watched Oklahoma much during the regular season, and no one did because it just wasn't. There were too many good teams, particularly in the SEC, for you to spend a lot of time watching Oklahoma. And so yesterday I watched them just during – like I watched batting practice for both teams yesterday. And they both were just so loose. And I was kind of watching Oklahoma like, you know – I mean, second baseman was asked to change positions in the middle of the year. And the outfield was shuffled in the middle of the year. And all these freshman pitchers and all these senior pitchers, you know, not playing. And those guys – you'd have no idea. Like, if you did the blind taste test, it's just like a bunch of dudes. They look like they were warming up for a game, a Tuesday night game in April. And so it's going to be really – but they did move the game up today, which is great. And that was the other thing, too. North Carolina's actually staying at our hotel. And I was talking to some of the guys in the lobby last night. They're like, man, we're so glad they moved that game up because they didn't want to have to sit around.
4: Yeah, man, it's so much better.
3: Get on with it. And plus, there's a big old nasty storm coming, probably about 9 or 10 o'clock. So – get that sucker done, and then play again on Sunday afternoon.
4: On the other side, with Coach Forbes and our boy Scott Jackson, I like reading that Coach Forbes is just punching them straight in the face with, you have to go, we're here to win a national championship. We can't have anything in our minds about what if we don't.
3: Yep.
4: You can't sit there and live with that heartbreak you discussed a minute ago, McGee, from 20 years ago, and how that unfolded and the disappointment with unfolded was so disappointing. You can't, that can never be a narrative. Some of you guys weren't even alive. So we're going to go out here and we are here to win this thing, play to win. And I think that's for that age group, it's smart to say out loud, because there's a lot of insecurity and anxiety when you get to this level at all, but certainly the final stage of the season. You're one of two teams that are left playing, and we're going to stay on the offensive here. And he's a great leader, great man, and I think that's just smart of him to take that approach with his guys.
3: Yeah, and that's the column I wrote. And y'all can go look at it at ESPN.com. But the column I wrote was about exercising demons, because North Carolina has been here 13 times and has never won a championship. This will be the third time in the finals. And Oklahoma is kind of this little brother to Texas when it comes, because Texas is inarguably one of the top three programs in the history of college baseball. But Oklahoma is only 15 teams have won like two or more College World Series, and Oklahoma's one of them. And, you know, they were in the finals 4 years ago, but they exercising those demons. But you're right, and the coaches were like, those are our demons. Those aren't the players' demons. But they do hear about it. So we saw with Georgia. It ate Georgia alive. Georgia, all did Georgia do was hit home runs all year long, and they came to Omaha and they couldn't buy a hit, and they looked like a team that had heard about the fact that they hadn't been here in almost 20 years and they hadn't won one since 1990. And it's interesting how the same thing happened to Texas. This place will swallow you whole. And we all get very romantic about Omaha, and we should, because it's awesome. But the reality is only one team's going to win and the other seven will get their heart ripped out. And a lot of times that has been North Carolina, Oklahoma. But one of them, Marty Smith, will be an NCAA baseball champion by the time I go get on an airplane, either Monday or Tuesday morning.
4: It's going to be fun to watch. It's going to be a really, really interesting series. And I'm thrilled for both of those teams. I was really enjoying watching West Virginia, dude. Like, really enjoyed watching
3: the whole city
4: team.
3: Was. Yeah.
4: And watching the way the state just urges them along and is so passionate. Not that the other teams aren't, but it just feels different when it's West Virginia. That is a fan base that is starved. And it's their identity. I mean, that university and Cole are the identities of that state. It's their team. It's the team they have. And so when they are successful and they do succeed on the national stage, it's just incredible to watch the pride of that state and the way that they are so proud of those young men and women that represent that state that way. So fun. That was a really fun team to watch.
3: Yeah, and I can tell you, I got here on Wednesday, and I saw West Virginia play their last game. And I can tell you that the city of Omaha was very sad to see them leave, because every year the city kind of adopts a team. And they loved Troy, and they loved West Virginia, but they love teams they don't normally see. But the bartenders are the ones who are really sad, because those people from West Virginia, they drank so much beer. That literally, there was a story written about it in Omaha World Herald, like the beer distributors all rolled trucks into this town because the West Virginia people literally drank all of the beer in eastern Nebraska. David DeLucci is going to join us to talk about the College World Series. Tommy Smith's going to join us to talk about the World Cup. Ben Kennedy is going to join us to talk about NASCAR racing. Man, God bless America. We're going to talk about that straight ahead where NASCAR is this weekend. It's Marty and McGee on ESPN Radio, the ESPN app, and the SEC Network.
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17: A bandwagon fan. The biggest insult in sports. But this summer, during the FIFA World Cup, it's an invitation, America. Never watched soccer before? Perfect. Think a corner kick is a karate move? Sure, why not? Prefer sports where players can use their hands? Me too. Just here for the snacks? Now we're talking. So grab a bag of Lay's and jump on the bandwagon. we're undefeated. Lay's, the official sponsor of the FIFA World Cup 2026.
3: This is so funny, she gives, but no one else thinks this is funny. I go, well, somebody's got to think it's funny. But it literally, and I went and scrolled through it, everything you and I had sent each other for a solid 2 weeks was like that. Like, it was like, man, these were the number one songs of 1983. Or it was like, man, remember when we used to go outside and play? I mean, all this old man dad stuff.
4: When the Holy Grail was a Mongoose BMX bike with some pegs on it.
3: That's it. No, that's the, that. But that's the stuff that we send each other as we. By the way, as we celebrate Father's Day, you and I are such old man dads now. Like literally, everything I went through, it was all like you and me sending stuff. Remember these? Remember when we wore jeans and just everything is like '80s JCPenney magazines. Like all this stuff.
4: I love it. I mean, all of those. Thing. The reason that those sites, or what do you call them, those accounts, I guess, are so popular are because it will joggle the memory of something that seems long gone, that's been erased from the cerebral cortex hard drive. And you go, oh, man. And it just injects you with this overwhelming sense of nostalgia. And they'll be playing some song that was number one in 1984 when all we had was the seven songs that were in rotation on the pop station or the country station, etc. And as a result of that, like, we couldn't go out and buy every single artist's album that we loved. We relied on the radio.
3: Yeah.
4: And radio was king until certainly... But then once MTV came along, that accentuated it because we could actually see them. But it's hard to describe to kids today, certainly, anybody like 30 or younger, maybe even older than that. I don't know. Yeah. But how amazing it was, man. It was just it was amazing. And speaking of that, dude, this country music festival is up here in South Jersey, right?
3: Yeah.
4: Barefoot Country Music Festival, it's called.
3: The boy working?
4: Oh, dude, he is war slave. His, well, never mind. My dad used to have this saying that his butt was dragging his tracks out. He's so tired. And he is slinging beers. He's barbacking at this festival and just living. I mean, it's like the greatest life a 20-year-old man, boy could ever dream of.
3: Getting paid in cash money.
4: Getting paid that cash-ish. But last night's bill... On the main stage, there are a couple stages, like most festivals, but the main stage last night, the 7 to 8 window was Tracy Lawrence. And that's what I really wanted to see. Shaboozy was after him, and then Kelsey Ballerina was the headliner. Post Malone's the headliner tonight.
3: Man.
4: And Chief is playing tomorrow night as to close the festival.
3: Yeah.
4: And dude, Tracy Lawrence, I mean, I sat there and sang every single word. And my family, who, you know, these are folks from New Jersey, who a lot of them, actually in my family, none of them know a single word of 90s country except for Lainey knows Brooks and Dunn.
3: Right.
4: Dude, I'm singing every word at the top of my lungs, and they're looking at me like I'm an alien from Pluto. After the show, I went and hung out with Tracy for a while. And let me tell you, we solved every problem the world has.
3: Yeah.
4: And they just confirmed his hypothesis that if the world had a front porch, we wouldn't have a lot of the issues we have.
3: Because there you were on the front porch.
4: Paint me a Birmingham.
3: Talking about sticks and stones. There you go, son.
4: Make it look just the way I plan.
3: Happy Father's Day.
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2: Good morning, everybody, and welcome to Beyond Sports. I am Hannah Stanley with you, as I am every single week. You guys, I am so thrilled to have my guest today on because I have watched their program, which is Critter Fixers Country Vets, which you guys can find on Nat Geo. It's incredibly great if you love animals, if you love anything about veterinary medicine. This is the show to check out. But also they have a program that is so phenomenal, and I really wanted to talk with them, learn about the reasoning behind it and the value it's adding, because it's something that we hear, the word representation we hear a lot, but I want to know what that means boots on the ground. So welcome this morning, Drs. Terrence Ferguson and Dr. Bernard Hodges. I said plural, but then I introduced you singly. So welcome.
6: Thanks for having us.
7: Good morning.
2: It is my pleasure to have you. We're going to start real basic, right? You guys are veterinarians.
7: And yes, we are.
2: How did and this is going to play into what we're talking about, how did you both come to this science as your chosen career?
7: So I'm kind of a little bit of a different story from Dr. Ferguson. I always had this joy and love of aquatic things. You know, I always wanted to, you know, fish and different things. So I thought I was going to be the black Jacques Cousteau. I thought I was going to go to the deepest, darkest voyages of the sea. So much so that I majored in fisheries biology. So I'm a fish biologist by trade. You know, as I kind of studied fish and went around the world from Nepal and did some work in, you know, the Bay of Fundy in Nova Scotia, Canada, and different places with lobster. And, you know, I decided I do love aquatics, but I also love all animals. And I applied to veterinary school. And I was fortunate enough to get in. So now I get to work on all types of animals, you know, whether it flies, walks, or swims.
2: And Dr. Ferguson, was this your goal your whole life?
6: Yeah, actually, you know, sometimes there can be events that kind of shape your life, right? And when I was at a very young age, 7, 8 years old, I had a dog that was hit by a car. And, you know, me being 7, 8 years old, I tried to work on this dog and help get this dog better. And the dog improved, and I thought that I had done something miraculous, right? And now here I am, 7, 8, I want to help animals. And, you know, telling my mom I want to help animals. And she's like, you know, it's called a veterinarian. And from there, it lit the fire in me to just want to help animals. And I've had that dream ever since I was 7, 8 years old. You know, now looking back on it, the event may not have been that miraculous. It probably just a little road rash, but I thought I had done something. But whatever that little bit was, it lit that fire in me to want to continue to try to become a veterinarian.
2: Yeah, you both, Dr. Hodges specifically said you were lucky enough to get into veterinary school. That is not easy. There are not very many. I went to Texas A&M, which we are very proud to have a veterinary school there. But this is something that you guys need to be top of your game to get in and really know that this is your passion. This isn't like, well, maybe I'll go to grad school. Like, you got to focus to get on this.
7: Most definitely got to focus. I mean, you don't just show up being a veterinarian. I can almost assure you most veterinarians you meet have a really, really high GPA. I think the average GPA is about 3.7, to get in. So you don't just show up and get in veterinary school. Also, I want to give you a shout out because one of the first veterinary schools, well, the first veterinary school to believe in us was Texas A&M. We're Tuskegee graduates, but for our Vet for a Day program, they were the first school. And now we have about 15 on board, and we'll talk about it later. But I do want to say, I am very happy with A&M. They're, we've done there, and actually this will be our third year there. So thanks to your alma mater. They believed in us before any veterinary school did to allow us to do our program.
2: That makes me incredibly proud. One of my former vice presidents here was also from Texas A&M, and it was very random. I was like, well, I'm an Aggie, and she's like, I'm an Aggie. So we take great pride in doing good for others. So I'm thrilled for that. You all are in Georgia, but you're able to reach millions and millions of people with your education through your program, as I mentioned, on Nat Geo. But you guys have taken it a step further. You saw a need. Well, you know what? Let me ask you guys, what did you see that spurned the idea of Critter Fixer Vet for a Day?
7: Well, we have this platform. We have this amazing platform on National Geographic and Disney Plus. I mean, like you say, millions and millions of people. And we both aren't spring chickens. I guess I hope everybody in the nation understands that. I mean, we aren't young anymore. We were fortunate enough to be contacted to get the show. And, as Dr. Ferguson says often, we have everything we need and most of what we want. So it was like, Lord, why did you give us this platform this late in age? The heavy lifting is done. We could have used this when we were trying to build our businesses. But what we figured out was that this platform was probably not to help just us. It was to help so many people around us. Oftentimes, we talk about, it's really cool every now and then you might see a veterinarian, but so many people have never seen a black veterinarian. And the reason is there's only 2%, of veterinarians of color. I mean, it's really, really a minute number. So as people saw us on that platform, whether it was mom, dad, grandma, uncle, auntie, there's like, how can my kid be you? And we were like, okay. As we kind of went answer, it was like, let's just start a program where we could take it from not just here, we can show kids all around the country that they can be us. And that's kind of how the program started.
2: Yeah, it is. I was first exposed to it on your program, thought this is incredible. But it seems so simple, and yet it has this very large message of representation. And you talk about this on your program pretty frequently, enough that I was like, I need to talk to these gentlemen about this, because it is valuable, and we hear that word being thrown around. But tell me more about the value in what you hope to accomplish with providing representation and being those examples.
6: Yeah, we often hear that phrase, representation matters, and we can say it's a cliche, but for me, and I know Dr. Hodges, it's real, right? So I earlier talked about wanting to become a veterinarian since I was 7 to 8 years old. But between that time of 7 to 8 years old and getting into veterinary school, I often went to veterinary hospitals to try to shadow. Could I do an internship? And I was always turned away. Of course, I grew up here in rural Georgia. There was no veterinarians that looked like me. And there became a time when I became discouraged. I didn't think that I could do it. I didn't know that I could do it. And to the point that I was going to change careers and just be, wildlife biologist. And it wasn't until I met a veterinarian who was a veterinarian of color who reignited that fire in me to want to become a veterinarian and know then that I could become a veterinarian just by seeing this person. So that's why it's so important for Dr. Hodges. We created this program. Just kids see us doing it, showing them what it looks like, give them encouragement. We just want to make sure that we all kids know that the field of veterinary medicine is a possibility. Mm-hmm. You can do it. And that's the ultimate goal of the program.
2: Is is it across the board? Because veterinary, obviously you're veterinarians, but veterinary sciences are very, that's expansive. So is the representation important for all of those positions?
7: It definitely is very important, which is, you know, we could not be successful without, and we can, without our technicians like Jordan, who came with us from high school, who's been, you know, with us for a decade plus, or Andrea, who's been with us 2 decades, or Paul. You know, there's so many different careers. You know, oftentimes, you know, people think, hey, I want to be a veterinarian, and they think, okay, I want to do what you and Hodges and Ferguson do, or there are other things. You know, oftentimes what tell us, the number one employer of veterinarians is the U.S. government. One thing, you know, if you ever go to your local grocery store and you go look at the meats and you see that red, white, and blue sticker that says USDA, that has been inspected at some point by the veterinarian to make sure our food sources are safe. I mean, so, you know, a lot of times our class is like maybe at least a third or more of my vets graduating class went on to work for the U.S. government. You know, also, you know, NASA

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0: As families head into summer travel season, there's one thing many people forget to plan for. What happens if someone gets sick when you're away from home? Joining us now is Dr. Peter McCullough with some smart ways to be prepared before summer begins. Doctor, summer is supposed to be relaxing, but travel can come with surprises. So why is summer a time when families should think ahead medically?
1: Because there's always stress about getting sick on a trip and then ending up in the urgent care.
0: What are some of the most common issues that families will run into during these summer trips from a medical standpoint?
1: Various forms of food poisoning or traveler's diarrhea, getting viral upper respiratory tract infections that get too far along and they become a bacterial secondary infection like a bronchitis, then of course usual things like bladder infections, yeast infections.
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10: Shows. When I was younger, I would have probably gone into veterinary medicine.
11: Yes.
10: I didn't. But, you know, Dr. Hodges, you were talking about being Jacques Cousteau, and that did not appeal to me. I think it is for you. But the shows that I had access to didn't represent what you guys do. So even for me, you talked about the stations when you have these kids, because I want everybody to know about this program so they can all sign up, because you're all over the country. Tell me what these kids experience when they're selected for Vet for a Day.
11: Yeah, so when the kids are selected, of course, they come out for Vet for a Day. And we usually kind of divide it up into two halves. The first half of the day is we want to expose them like to different areas of veterinary medicine. So we'll have speakers come in. They'll have different presentations. Just the one we just had, we had a young lady, you may never think of this. She works for Delta. She's a veterinarian. She's in charge of how the animals are handled when they're transported from one place to another by airline. And that's her job. She's a veterinarian. That's what she does. So we want to expose them, like Dr. Hodges said, all these different areas of veterinary medicine, whether they are veterinary technicians, whether they're veterinarians, whether they're receptionists. We want to expose them to all these different areas that we have. So then the next part of the day, which is, I always say this is Dr. Hodges' part, because when we first talked about this, he was like, man, we just want to get them together and have fun. I said, yeah, but we need to have a little education portion to it. So once we get to Dr. Hodges' half of the day, the kids really, really, really get to be hands-on with different stations, whether it's a station they learn how to suture or stitch, right? It may be one they're doing ultrasound. They get to get an ultrasound. One of the stations that they love the most is, depending on where we are, we may do a live surgery. They actually get to see animals spayed and neutered. They learn how to prep the animal, how to make the animals, the area sterile, how to put on different equipment, whether it's gloves or your gown. They get to examine on exotics. You know, we go to the zoo, they'll have the zoo animals, whether it's the rhinoceros or whether it's the elephant, and they show us different techniques and how they do those. So really, depending on where we are, the stations can be different. But they get hands-on and get to visually see it, because what we want is we want to light that fire inside of them that was lit inside of Dr. Hodges and I when we were young.
10: Having firsthand knowledge and what you all are able to expose them to is incredible. They were like the suture kit was like his favorite thing. He was like, I got to see how they stitched this up. Yeah. But having that knowledge base and the opportunity to see what you guys are doing real time, even on a stuffed animal, it allows them, those kids, just an opportunity to understand really. Even going through this program and having respect for what you guys do and learning it's not what you want to do, that's important. Mm-hmm.
12: That's important.
11: Oh, absolutely.
12: Mm-hmm. That's the way school loans are these days. You want to know this ain't it.
10: So I love the fact that you guys are providing this option, not only for those of us who can watch it on TV, but those who can have it come to your local area. How many of these events are you guys doing a year so far?
12: We're averaging between 12 and 16. Without schedule, to probably next couple of years, try to do about 12. That's going to be, you know, sometimes it could be a lot. But again, back to commending your school, right? It's just, I'll tell you, to be a veterinarian, right, you have to go to veterinary school. You can't be a veterinarian without going to veterinary school. That's why I want to give the Aggies a shout-out, because now, when they gave us the opportunity, that almost gave us some credibility, right? Because let's think about it, right? Because here we are. We're two veterinarians. I mean, there's thousands and thousands of veterinarians. We aren't teachers. We aren't educators. We're just two country guys that came up with a plan and we wanted to do good. Mm-hmm. We did it locally. We got a call from a company like, can you do this nationwide? I was like, sure. We called a friend in Houston who initially we did it at his clinic, and then we did it at another friend's clinic. Then I think Farina got on board, and then our Veterinary Medical Association got on board, and we got a little bit of traction. But getting in Texas A&M was now, because getting those kids, not only that, it gets the kids in front of the vet school, because they're looking for good students so they can follow them. So the reason I say that is, you're talking about an Ivy League like Cornell. They invited us next. We went to Cornell. We spent four amazing days. Auburn is now on board. We've done Auburn a couple of years now. Who are the past ones, Terrence? Now I'm thinking about best schools.
11: Well, we had UC Davis. We've been there.
12: Yeah, kind of been on board. University of California, Davis. But now next year, we've had to almost turn people down because this year is star studded with best school. We got North Carolina State on board. We got LSU on board. We got Colorado State on board. We went to Iowa. Iowa State. We got these veterinary schools that are like Tuskegee is coming.
11: Colorado State.
12: We got Ohio State. We did Ohio State.
11: So we got
12: some of the best and most prestigious veterinary schools in the country.
10: But who was number one? A&M.
12: Yeah, Texas A&M.
11: There we go.
12: Hey, they were. And that's why I wanted to beat them up because that game, once they saw that, Mississippi State. We're going to Mississippi State. Once they saw that, all these other veterinary schools was like, we want a part of that. And, you know, so now, not only do the kid, they get an actual vet school setting, the deans of the schools are there, and the deans are smart people. They're just like recruits. They see kids.
10: Yes.
12: They're like, all right, let me recruit this kid and stay in touch with their team because now they're like, okay, in the class of 2027, 2028, I got this kid that came here. We know him. We see him. We like what they're doing. We've been following them. Let's get them in here. So it works twofold. So really our perfect plan of getting the kids in front of the schools is come to fruition. And that to me is a huge thing.
10: Huge. Yes. You're creating a broader diversity in that recruiting class.
12: Yes.
10: Which is the goal, right?
12: Which is the goal.
10: Is explaining that this is not only it exists, that there's so many more opportunities. You don't just have to be an ocean explorer or a dog and cat doctor or exotics. Yes. There's all this broad spectrum of opportunity with this branch of science, but so it's attainable because you've done
11: it. Oh, absolutely.
10: But you're also catching kids at a young enough age. Like I think the sweet spot was what, 12 to like
12: 12 to 15,
10: probably 18, something like that.
12: Mm-hmm. Yes.
10: These kids need to have those grades up.
12: Right.
10: You got to work hard.
11: Right.
10: This is where we need to, again, if they understand the goal, if they have the goal, then they know what they need to do.
11: Yeah, yeah. If the goal is out there and we show them where they need to be to obtain this, then the blueprint is there. We're basically laying the blueprint out for them.
10: Yeah, it makes so much sense from every angle. And it just is so something that I'm so proud of y'all, I'll say y'all, that it exists and that you've been able to grow this so rapidly. How long has this been in existence?
12: So is this going into our third year, Terrence? Third or fourth? No. This is... It all runs...
11: It's coming up year...
12: Four.
11: This coming up year four, I think.
12: Yes. We just
11: did done 3 years.
10: What? 12 to 16 a year.
12: Yes. We just dropped. I mean, what? Yeah. Some of the things, whether it's St. Louis, LA, Philly, Houston,
11: Boston, Las Vegas.
10: Plus, you gotta, the logistics of this, you want to stick it, you got to be there when it's warm. We've already talked offline about how the weather did not agree with you guys.
12: Oh, yeah, definitely. Yeah.
10: So we will give some love and respect to the people who are making this happen. Jennifer Businessperson, who did all the interviews.
11: Absolutely.
10: The last one and just an incredible person and did great work for the kids. I do want to ask this. This was the most impressive thing. Well, there's so much of this is impressive. What is the cost for these kids to participate?
12: Zero.
11: Zero.
12: It's exactly.
11: Yes.
10: That's what I couldn't believe. I was like, I'll pay for this opportunity. This is a great
12: idea. It's zero. Now we are planning one day because every time we post these on our social medias or something, adults want to do it. So we are going to do one. We're going to do a adult vet for a day. And we're thinking about doing it in Georgia at our farm. So you get to come to our farm. You get to come to our office. You get to come hang out. You get search, see search. You get to participate in the surgery. We get to do some of the things. So that is one of the things that is hopefully on the menu next year.
10: Okay, I'm doing this. If I will, I will apply. I don't. Yes. I don't want to. I don't want to say that. Right. I get to. I'm not pulling any privilege.
12: Right.
10: But sure. Can I preg check a cow?
12: Yes.
11: Oh, absolutely. Absolutely.
12: I don't know how many people want to see out of a cow. That is. Yes. That is definitely going to be a station.
11: That's right. We'll have your glove ready.
10: All the way up to my shoulder. I did live on a farm, so this is not something I'm foreign to, but this is what is so interesting, that so many people are interested in this because the opportunity exists. And this is why ultimately I did want to talk about the importance of representation, because when we see these opportunities and people making strides to expose this to kids, people of kids of color, just, you know, different minorities that don't necessarily see themselves in this profession, in a Barbie doll, in a Disney princess. Having this exist opens up all new worlds for everybody.
12: Which is why that, like I say, having this platform, you know, I mean, you know, we have 20 some years of clients and we love every one of them. They're great. We like working hard. I guess not as hard as we at once did when we, but if this show provides a bunch of influx to clients, now that's great.
10: Sure.
12: But really in the grand scheme of things at our age, 20 some years in, that's not really, I don't have a desire to work that much harder. This platform has to be for something good, right? The good Lord wouldn't have gave us this platform if it wasn't something out there that we could do for the world, some good. And this Vet for a Day has solidified that this is why we got this platform.
10: I love everything about this. And like you were saying, yeah, it's great to fill up your books, but there's only so many hours in the day. You can only do so many spay and neuters. At a certain point, that caps off. So to look at it from a broader perspective, to see where you guys came from, because you and Dr. Ferguson early on in the show, if you're just joining us, by the way, I haven't even reintroduced you. People are joining us like, I don't know who they are. It's Drs. Terrence Ferguson and Renard Hodges. They're critter fixers. They're in Georgia. If you're close, I looked when I moved here, you're not close enough, but just in case I might need to drive. But you guys, have Critter Fixer Vet for a Day, which is an outreach program that is of zero cost to these kids, getting these students, these young people into opportunities to learn if they do or don't like the veterinary science and what the opportunities are under that umbrella.
12: Definitely.
10: How can people become involved with this?
12: So they can go to CF Vet for a Day. All our programs are listed. You know, I mean, you go in, you look at those dates and, you know, looking at the broad, we're going to be all around the country, north, east, south, and west. We're adding dates. I think we're going to, you know, now we're going to even have some 2026 dates. So we're adding that. Yes, we're, you know, we don't have any more space for 2025. So we're already, people are all asking. So, you know, CF Vet for a Day, you know, and just kind of, and reach out and we will definitely get you in. You know, it's not all just academic. We're going to interview you. We're going to talk to you, you know, and we're going to see if we can do some great things, you know, to kind of help that environment and show kids that they can be veterinarians.
10: I can't applaud this enough. And we've got in 30 seconds left. It is the holidays.
12: Yes.
10: You guys are vets.
12: Yes.
10: What do you want your people to know to do or don't do around the holidays with your dogs, aside from keep them from the Christmas tree, which is impossible?
12: Do not. death go ahead. To death. And he can go from that. Well, I'm just going to say, don't love your pith to death.
11: Okay. Hey, and I'm going to piggyback on that because I'm going to say the same thing. Just during the holidays, we like to eat, but they don't need to eat where we eat because they get sick. Stick to the routine. Stick to the plan. Dog food for dogs, cat food for cats.
10: They don't need to know. They don't know.
11: Yes, right.
10: Cheese tax is fake. That's what I've been told, oh, it's a cheese tax. I'm like, they don't need cheese. They don't need cheese.
11: Right.
10: All right, this is Dr. Terrence.
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19: 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We're undefeated. 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
22: 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You can social media your thing, generate images or videos of your thing, make decks or presentations to show your thing. 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
23: And whether it's because they believe in the power of audio or they believe in the possibility in sports or in podcasts, we know our relationship with fans is, you know, really deep and really special. And it's a great chance for, you know, brands and fans to intersect.
24: So, Steve, one of my favorite things about my personal GKB experience has been the continued training and education throughout my 10-plus year career, right? And I'm curious, for this role in particular, what success looks like in the first 6 or 12 months. How much of it is implementation and understanding of how GKB operates versus coming in and making an immediate impact?
23: That's really the biggest thing is what you hit on first. If we're whomever we determine is the best fit, it's likely that they will have strong relationships. Lots of people have strong, you know, relationships. We're generally not a company whose primary criteria is Rolodex. So joining in, we're unique. We're not for everybody. So that those that are as attracted to us by our assets as they are our core values and the way that we operate, the transparency, the team environment, and the team atmosphere, while at the same time putting their special skills to use and helping advance us in that way is going to be who is most successful.
24: Yeah, Steve, core values really at the heart of everything we do with GKB. Work hard, be honest, over-deliver, follow through, teamwork, and listen. I'm curious which one of those you feel like is most important when opening a partnership at the national level. I think, you know, that's a really unique situation where my answer would probably be listening, having no proximity to the sales world day today. I'm curious your opinion on that.
23: Yeah, I think listen is Brian, because with us, I think there's a lot more that we can garner and uncover by listening and then adapting to the opportunity. No two brands are the same in what their needs are, what their problems are. First, we have to find out and identify what those are, and then hopefully uncover a lane on where we can help solve those. So we can help solve them in a way that's non-duplicative, in a way that is measurable, in a way that is impactful, and that it is a way where our brands, partners, and agencies can feel really good about the investment that they made, knowing that it helped really solve that ill, solve that need.
24: Steve Polizziner, our guest here on Hire, the GKB Recruitment Show. 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Are there specific partnerships or categories that are most important to Good Karma Brands at the national level? That's kind of a vague, open-ended question, but it might paint or shed some light on the type of candidates we're looking for to apply for this role.
23: Yeah, a couple of things. You have all of your traditional categories, you know, your retail and your CPG and your fin and tech and all of that. We know that mobile sports gambling, you know, all of those, and we're following and covering, you know, all of those. I think a couple of things. One, it's who fits best, right, with our audience, with our audience. On the audio side, we're representing nearly 60 million people a week. Across the ESPN radio network, everywhere that we are distributed, from your traditional to SiriusXM and our other distribution partners, as well as our podcasts and our streaming, and then our on-site events. So it's brands that want to reach that audience and then do it in a variety of ways. The other thing are brands that are investing in sports, and there are so many brands that are investing in sports. And while so many of them are officials of leagues and teams, which is a great avenue to expand that because of the assets we have, there are so many, and this is really the majority, that are not. And we believe that we have the ingredients to be able to put together a really sound, efficient, and strategy that can align with those brands, you know, goals and missions, and to really be able to amplify their messaging, leveraging our assets and our audience.
24: All right, a couple of more for you, Steve. What makes this a career-defining opportunity versus something that's just another sales leadership role that pops up on LinkedIn?
23: Yeah, and Brian, just in the couple of days of the inquiry that has come in, this is a chance to make a huge impact in a company that is growing and to a degree, you know, kind of pioneering, you know, an area, because we haven't had a teammate to this level, right? Several of us have pitched in and done some of the qualities of this, but it really deserves and commands someone whose focus is that. The other neat thing is you get to work across all of our divisions. This is a role that's actually going to report through our multi-market team, which, when you're onboarding with GKB and you're learning about the power of our local brands and you're learning about GKB Digital, in many ways, one of the things we take most pride in is when we can work with brands and agencies that can that see the uniqueness in our asset offering from national to local, you know, from audio to video, from on-site to talent alignment or to talent endorsement, and hopefully uncover, you know, some of those opportunities that can just make such deep impacts from you know, national all the way down. So it's definitely as much of an opportunity to exercise a skill of navigating internally and building consensus, you know, internally, while also largely responsible for those that external development and that external representation, because we know we're really proud of Good Karma and our story, but it's still a story that needs to be told, and it's a story that's evolving quickly and constantly as well.
24: Steve, thank you so much for the time. Appreciate you, man. Good catching up. Thanks for jumping on Hired, the GKB recruitment show.
23: You got it, Brian. Thank you for displaying the passion that you have for Hired and for growing the GKB team.
24: Always. This is Hired, the GKB recruitment show.
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29: Thanks so much to Steve Pollitt Sr. If you're interested in that role, VP of National Partnerships, head on over to goodkarmabrands.com/careers. 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And there are so many more roles that exist with Good Karma than just hosts and producers and talents on the radio. Sitting next to me in studio is one of those teammates, Angela Kornacki. She is with our creative services team. Angela, what's your official title? Not that titles matter, but what do you do every day?
30: Well, my official title is digital design specialist, which out in the world probably means absolutely nothing to anybody. So digital design, I mean, the world is a digital world.
29: Yeah.
30: And so I design pretty much everything and anything you see. And that's, you know, digital ads to print materials to signs for events that we host. anything for a partner. Sometimes I've designed a logo for a partner.
24: So I'll give you a perfect example that you and I, a couple that you and I have worked together on. As the director of content of ESPN Milwaukee, we obviously do Green Bay Packers pre- and post-game shows every fall. Angela has put together some unbelievably creative pre- and post-game logos for us that are connected to where the Super Bowl location is every year. So you created this really cool 1996 Green Bay Packers championship hat with ESPN Wisconsin flair. And then most recently, we've entered into a partnership with the Buffalo Bills to help them bring their radio network in-house. And you and I collaborated on some Buffalo Bills radio network official logos because I grew up in Western New York. And, you know, we talk through what could be cool and you bring it to life. That's what you do every day is bring creative ideas to life.
30: Yeah, and that's something where, as a creative, I've been doing this for a very long time, almost 30 years, that honestly, my attitude is always like, bring me the ideas and I can design it.
24: Yes.
30: I will find a way to be inspired by people's thoughts and ideas. And then also just, I have so much fun doing it. Like, you know, and a lot of people say, oh, you work at ESPN, you work at Good Karma Brands, you have to know sports. I'm not a huge sports fan, but I know sports enough that I know the energy that it brings, and I bring that to my designs. Like, sports is about the fans, the partners, the teammates, all that. Like, it's energy. It's high energy, and that's what I bring to the game.
24: Angela Kornacki, our guest on Hired. She's our digital design specialist here with Good Karma Brands out of the home office in Milwaukee, Wisconsin. Let's talk about GKB as a whole, Angela. When was the first time you realized GKB was a little bit different from some other companies?
30: I mean, honestly, immediately was during the interview process.
24: Yeah.
30: I mean, seriously, people made me feel very comfortable. I am a very energetic, outgoing person, a little quirky. And immediately in the interview process, it didn't feel like I was being interviewed. It was like they were actually trying to get to know me.
24: Right.
30: Yeah. And I felt like so energized by even that initial process that I knew right away. I'm like, these are my people.
24: Yeah. I love that. Core values are a huge part of who we are with GKB. Work hard, be honest, over-deliver, follow through, teamwork, and listen. Which one of those do you think you live out most in your role today in 2026 at this juncture of your career?
30: Something now and that forever I have always focused on is over-delivering.
24: Mm.
30: Is, you know, get it done on time, get it done early. Show partners, show people something that they weren't expecting. You know, kind of going back to the Bills thing. It's like, you know, they asked for something. And then I was like, hey, I have this idea. I'm just going to go with it.
24: They asked for one logo. Let's do four.
30: Let's do.
24: Right.
30: And kind of have fun
24: give
30: with it.
24: Option.
30: You know,
24: sure.
30: do those classic, you know, some of the rules in design is give the partner what they want, but also give them what they don't know they want.
24: I feel like whenever we talk about over delivery, people immediately associate that word with, I got to work 80 hours a week and I got to, you know, do 200% effort. And it's really those little touches and extra, you know, touch points with partners, teammates, and fans that make all the difference. We talk a lot about growth within GKB. How have you grown here personally, professionally, any other way? How do you view growth when you throw it through the GKB kind of prism?
30: Well, and I think the greatest thing is that I immediately, within the first month, felt like I had the space to develop my role into what I wanted it to be. You know, that I was trusted with my knowledge and professionalism to bring something to the table and have the freedom to go with it.
24: We talk a lot about culture, Angela, and culture is a really hard thing to define, but an easy thing to feel. And I think what we probably don't do as well sometimes is say that you don't have to exist within our culture. You can add on to it. And I think that's a perfect example of what you just talked about of, wait, I can add here and push this culture out a little further to be more inclusive for more people, right?
30: Yes, absolutely. And that, you know, I think back to like the job description that was given to me when I, you know, looked at this job and I was like, I know I can do that, but I know I can do so much more.
24: Yep.
30: And like I said, immediately within the first month, I knew that like I can take this wherever I wanted to and that, you know, I wasn't hired for that job description. I was hired because I kind of melded into the culture and they knew that I could add to the culture.
24: Angela Kornacki, our guest, she is a digital design specialist with our creative services team at GKB. What type of teammate, Angela, do you think really thrives with Good Karma?
30: I personally believe like you have to be your own entrepreneur.
24: Mm-hmm.
30: You know, kind of going back to what I just said, like, you know, your role might say you do this day to day, but if you see something you know, one of our core values is be honest. Like, be honest. Be like, hey, I think this could work better. I feel like GKB really, really loves that kind of person, that they're willing to, you know, put their neck out there and try something new and not be afraid to say, hey, I think this could go work better.
24: We have a founder and a CEO, right? But I do think it's a smart answer in a sense of you need to be the CEO of your own career, your own work, your own business, so to speak, and build that around you, right? And those type of people are the ones that really grow exponentially at GKB.
30: Yeah, and I know a lot of times we say build your own brand.
24: Yeah.
30: You know, and that is you, your personality, what you do for a living, who you hang out with, all that. That is your brand. What is your brand? And bring your brand to your day-to-day.
24: This is my favorite question coming up here of the Big Eight here on Hire, the GKB Recruitment Show, because it gives our guests an opportunity to shout out another teammate that's been impactful in their career. When you think about the teammates that have shaped your career path with Good Karma, who immediately comes to mind?
30: Well, I would have to say Pratik. He was my manager at the time that I was brought on board, and he made me feel so comfortable in the culture and kind of showed me what a GKB teammate is.
24: Yep.
30: And, you know, so many people here have gone from one position to another, and that he was that person that I knew that I wasn't holed into one thing forever.
24: Well, I think that way of coaching for Pratik in particular, and we're talking about Pratik Patel, our director of GKB Brandworks. Maybe that's still his title. It's probably nine other things. And I think I bring it up because Pratik is one of my best friends on the planet. Forget GKB. He stood up in my wedding. Pratik has done everything. He has said yes to every opportunity, whether that was producing radio shows, hosting shows. He was doing like accounting and billing at one point. Now he's working with marketing and creative services and leadership. He's literally done any job that probably exists. Yes. He was on our sales team for a bit. And I think saying yes to every opportunity is something that I tell our interns at orientation every semester. And he's somebody that's lived it out. And if you can pass that along and live that at different stages throughout your career, I think it only helps you grow. You think that's off base?
30: No, not at all. And, you know, I don't want people to get confused with, you know, saying yes means you're the quote unquote yes man.
24: Sure.
30: It's not. You can say no. You're like, you can. I know people have gone into other positions within this company and have within a short amount of time said, this is not a fit for me.
24: Yeah.
30: And the company is very responsive to that. GKB is very responsive to that and saying, we know who you are. Once again, you built your brand here. We're going to work with you to help you fulfill a role that we maybe knew we didn't need it.
24: Yep. Angela, thank you so much for joining us. Awesome to catch up with you on your career path and hear more about how passionate you are about what you do. Thank you for jumping on Hired, the GKB Recruitment Show.
30: Thank you, Brian.
24: We'll wrap it up on the other side. This is Hired, the GKB Recruitment Show.
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16: Like we said in the intro, we are renaming the show today. Normally it's Hired, the GKB recruitment show. Today it's retired because we're talking with Drake and Associates. We've got Robin Rechlog and Elena Yang from Drake and Associates joining us here on Hired, the GKB recruitment show to talk about Tony Drake, Drake and Associates, and all the wonderful things that Drake does. So we'll start with this, and Robin, I'll start with you. For listeners who don't know what Drake and Associates is all about, I can't fathom that you would if you listen to WTMJ, because Drake is all over our brands. But how would you describe what you do and what Drake and Associates is?
17: Yeah, so we're a financial planning firm, and what we do is we guide good people to make great decisions so they can enjoy retirement. And we do that through education and community. We have some uniques that we do. Some of those things are, we provide the ultimate client experience through unreasonable hospitality. We have our own retirement-ready roadmap that Tony has talked about over the years. And then we really take a team approach. And that's why we're here today, to talk about our fantastic team and to promote why working at Drake & Associates is such a great place.
16: Well, I think, you know, your team growing probably means that the demand for people planning for retirement is growing. I would imagine those two things are intertwined in a big way. Are you seeing, Alina, more demand for retirement planning right now? What's driving people to take action in 2026? Or Robin, you can take that one too, whatever you think.
17: Yeah, it's a great question. Many of us have watched our parents save their entire lives, that baby boomer generation, if you will.
16: Yep.
17: And most of them have now retired and are passing down generational wealth. And we're there to help educate and help those folks that have worked their entire life, those millionaire next doors, that baby boomer generation, hardworking Wisconsin folks, Midwestern style, and help them navigate. They've won the race, and now we're there to help them navigate their journey into retirement.
16: That's huge, and a lot of people don't know where to start. I'm 34, so I'm a generation behind what you're talking about, but I start to think about this with my wife and my little baby now. These are things you need to start thinking about early, and it sounds like Drake is an unbelievable resource for the great people of the state of Wisconsin. When you are hiring, Robin, or Alina, jump in on this, what sort of person really thrives with Drake and Associates as a part of your team?
17: Yeah, you know, Alina's going to talk a little bit about our culture, and maybe we'll start right there.
24: Sure.
17: What our culture is, what we're based on.
0: Our culture is based on our core values, so people who want to provide the ultimate client experience, people who have an entrepreneurial spirit, wanting to jump in, try new things. That's what Tony is all about. We have a playoff of Tony's last name, Drake, working like a duck. Robin, do you want to explain?
17: Yeah, we love this one. Tony's last name, Drake, being a former duck. And you think about any business, right? You see a duck gliding across the water. It's beautiful. It's graceful. But underneath the water, their legs are moving a million miles an hour.
24: Yep.
17: And we think about that work like a duck mentality where on the inside, it's crazy, but on the outside to everyone, calm, cool, collective.
24: Yep.
17: So work like a duck is a good one for us.
0: And then respecting the family.
17: Respecting the family is a big one for us. And we think of the families as not only the families we serve,
24: sure.
17: We have a serve mentality, but also our family of workers, the people we work with as our family. And then our families at home. All of us want to get home to our families and enjoy them. So we respect our family. And then the last one is a cool one. And we took this from the Navy SEALs. Extreme ownership.
24: Yep.
17: It's not about making mistakes. As a matter of fact, Alina and I, we make probably more mistakes than anybody in our entire firm. But at our firm, it's not about making the mistake. It's about what was the mistake, how do we correct it, and moving forward and not really worrying about the mistake. As a matter of fact, we want to make mistakes. We call it Make Better Mistakes Tomorrow.
24: It's a great lesson, and it's a book that a lot of our leadership team here at Good Karma Brands read last year, and something we've tried to implement in our culture as well. And you talk about family. If there's not a value that every person, forget the state of Wisconsin, across the country, can identify with and want to associate themselves with, it's that, and it's awesome to hear that that exists with Drake and Associates. We've got Robin and Alina from Drake and Associates here on Hired, the GKB Recruitment Show. So when I think, guys, about retirement services, financial services, my mind immediately goes to numbers, right? I got to be a math whiz. I'm working in Excel spreadsheets and economics all day long. That's probably a misconception on my part. I got to believe that there are roles that exist within Drake and Associates that have nothing to do with that at all.
17: Yeah, it's a great question. As a matter of fact, our advisors at Drake & Associates are licensed. There's certain licenses that you have to take, like the Series 65 or the Life and Health license. However, many of our advisors did not start in this industry. As a matter of fact, we're looking for folks that have that serve mentality, that want to help others. We have operational roles, we have advisory roles, and we also have marketing roles, creating leads, working with those leads, trying to bring people on calendars. So many roles outside of just numbers.
24: What's working right now, guys, to attract talent to Drake and Associates? Like, what are the things that you're doing inside and outside the community, whether it be things like we're doing right now or, leveraging the internet and different job sites? What things are working for you to attract people to Drake and Associates?
17: Alina, do you want to tell a little bit about our brand recognition and some of the things we're doing with digital media?
0: Yeah, so some of the things that we're really doing to revamp our marketing is really trying to put our brand out a little bit more on LinkedIn. And mm-hmm. So just sharing a lot of the different things that we do. We recently participated in the Blessings in a Backpack Challenge. That was amazing. Team Drake won, so
24: nice.
0: That was great. But we also do a ton of different things. And so we just want to get ourselves out there so people can recognize us as one of the top employers here.
24: I think that's something really important that resonates with fans listening in the state of Wisconsin is really being involved in our community, right? Are there other things that you're doing? You talked about Blessings in a Backpack there. Other things that you're doing as a company to really feel like a part of our community in the state of Wisconsin and in the city of Milwaukee?
17: Yeah, this is a big thing for us. We want to be more in part of the community. So one of the things we do, we've actually built an in-house presentation room, and we just host events. We just did an event about vision boards. We've done gardening. Our retirees, we want to do a euchre or a cribbage tournament.
24: Yeah.
17: Just certain things to get the community together. Outside of the community, we are big with Feeding America is one of our things. Tony climbed a mountain a couple of years ago and raised some money for Feeding America. We're really big in the community, Blessings in a Backpack again, and then we're always trying to help those that are in need.
24: Yep.
17: But our biggest thing we do is education. So our events in-house are built around education and helping, and we invite any clients, any prospects. It's all about just sharing knowledge.
24: Love that.
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7: Robin and Elena from Drake and Associates joining us here on Hire the GKB Recruitment Show, talking about recruiting to their company. When you get people in the door, when they join your team, what do you think makes them stay? You've talked a lot passionately about the culture that exists internally. I got to believe that's something that's probably on top of the list in terms of incentives to get people to stay at Drake for a long period of time.
8: Yeah, this is one that Tony and I talk a lot with Elena about. And at our firm, we have unlimited drinks and snacks, but that's not culture to us. Culture is on Sunday when we get a big Wisconsin snowstorm in March, did you want to come into work or did you want to stay home? And so what we've taken a big focus on is really treating our teammates with respect, creating an atmosphere where our values and our culture are number one. As a matter of fact, Tony would tell you, if we have a top producing salesperson and they're treating operations poorly, we'll just simply let them go. It's not the culture we're building. We want to have people enjoy work. The more you enjoy work, the more you show up. And it's all of us, I think, when we're at a great workplace, we want to help others. And that's our motto.
7: One of my favorite things about working with Good Karma Brands, and I'm curious your perspective, as it might apply to Drake and Associates, is there is constant training and development for us within GKB. I'm 15 years deep into my career with Good Karma. I've been very fortunate to be with us for a long period of time. And it feels like every 6 to 12 months, there's a session, there's coaching, there's one-on-ones. What sorts of growth culture exists within Drake and Associates? Because I feel like it'd be a really fearful environment for me to start with a company, and then they say, okay, we're done. You're here. You're not going to grow and develop at all. What sorts of things is Drake doing to grow and develop teammates once they get into the building?
8: Yeah, Lena, do you want to talk a little bit about our onboarding process?
7: Yeah.
8: And then I'll maybe cap us off about what we do after the onboarding.
9: Yeah, so typically when we bring people in, we really try to set them up with a 30, 60, 90-day plan where it's not just one-sided. It's really a conversation between the manager and the new hire and really talking about the areas where they're going to learn, growth areas, and then also really getting to sit with other team members in roles that they won't be doing to just understand the business more.
8: A couple other things we've done that we've learned from, and our culture has shown us this, that if people know what their key performance indicators or what expectations of the role are, they're often trying to maximize those and achieve greater. And so what we want to do is always set expectations with performance indicators, use data to say, are you on track or off track? And then really promote in-house learning, career paths. It's something that Elena has been instrumental in creating for all of our roles. Everybody knows 4 or 5 career paths that you can go. You may start in marketing and end up as an advisor.
7: Yeah.
8: The sky's the limit.
7: Well, I think something that Elena said was really interesting. Sitting with people that do things that have nothing to do with your day-to-day job, right? From a culture perspective, forget, you know, the benefits that might have in terms of making your business grow. Just from a cultural perspective, if I have an understanding what our producer Chris is doing as he produces the show we're on right now, and I have an understanding of what Mara Lee, who brought you guys into the building, does here, we can all work closer together and have some empathy for the struggles that everybody's going through and share the successes. And I got to believe that culture exists within Drake and Associates as well.
9: Yeah, it definitely does.
7: Love that.
8: It's a big thing. Team approach is everything for us.
7: Huge, huge, huge, huge. For somebody who's listening and is curious about a career with Drake and Associates, what's the first step you think they should take to getting involved?
8: Yeah, so we've really built out our website. As we've grown in the digital area, being able to click on a one-stop shop area is where we're really focused on. So, Alina, do you want to walk a little bit through our social media and how we can have our call to actions to apply?
9: Yeah, so all of our jobs are listed directly on our website, on our careers page. We also have all of our postings on LinkedIn. Anyone is always welcome to connect with me on LinkedIn and always reach out just if they're just inquiring or looking for future opportunities.
7: I love that. We talk about that all the time here on Hired when we're recruiting for Good Karma Brands. Like, if somebody reached out to me, I actually had a conversation yesterday with a potential teammate and somebody from outside of Good Karma that said, hey, I know who you are. I'd love to pick your brain about what Good Karma is all about. I can't fathom that if somebody connected with you on LinkedIn and said, hey, can we grab coffee and talk about Drake and Associates, you wouldn't take half an hour out of your day to talk about who you are and what you do.
9: Yeah, of course.
7: Fantastic. Last thing, just to glean a little financial insight for people listening to so they get something out of this, even if they're not interested in being a teammate with Drake, but maybe they want to be a client or a partner with Drake, what piece of advice would you give them for retirement or financial planning in March of 2026?
8: Oh, it's a great question. You know, we're so lucky that our licensed advisors on Mondays during our all staff meetings will give us advice. They tell us, Alina and I aren't licensed, number one, Roth IRA. If you're putting in money through your employee and there's a Roth option, capitalize on those Roth IRAs. The second thing, all of us have family members, and it's a huge part of our retirement-ready roadmap, but think of your family and how their retirement may impact you, and just have those conversations with your family, because all of us will have a life event that we're probably not prepared for. So just having those conversations, whether it's with mom and dad or somebody that's close to retirement, and we're there to help. Education is the number one thing for us.
7: Fantastic. Robin Retschlag, Alina Yang from Drake and Associates, thank you so much for being great partners of Good Karma Brands, and thanks for joining us on Hired, the GKB Recruitment Show.
8: Thank you very much.
7: More next.
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0: Meet Jim and Rita.
1: We went on a motorcycle trip.
0: But somewhere in Wyoming, Jim and Rita were in a serious accident.
1: They blocked off the interstate and everything and took us to the hospital.
0: Sometime later, Rita made a discovery.
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8: This is SportsCenter. Hello there. I'm Mark Robbins. The United States wins its second straight World Cup game in 2026. It's the first time it's happened since 1930. 2-0 over Australia on Friday in Seattle. That win, coupled with Paraguay's victory, clinches first place in Group D for the United States, and it's on to the knockout stage. And Apple TV soccer analyst Brian Dunstan says deep respect is developing for this U.S. squad.
9: From the opening moment against Paraguay to what we saw today, the amount of my English, friends, they're just saying, you guys got a real chance. So from a conversation about getting out of the group to now their expectations at a bare minimum is that we're in a quarterfinal match and potentially pushing through to a deeper knockout round. I think the narrative is adjusting, but again, there's still a lot of work to do, and don't think for a second that this group of players is comfortable with what they've done so far, because they understand how much further they need to go.
8: That's Brian Dunseth earlier on Amber and Ian here on ESPN Radio. At the U.S. Open at Shinnecock, Wyndham Clark has the lead after two rounds. He's 7 under par, 4 shots better than 4 other golfers. There are 10 players total who are under par at the halfway point. In Major League Baseball Friday, Braves over the Brewers 3-2. It's a weekend battle of division leaders in Atlanta, and that is our Saturday Major League broadcast here on ESPN Radio. Brewers and Braves. Coverage begins at 3:30 p.m. Eastern. Elsewhere in the bigs, Dodgers walk off the Orioles 6-5 on a two-run single by Dalton Rushing.
10: Hey, it's Michelle Smallman, and coming up Monday, now that the 25-26 NBA season is officially over, it's time to look ahead to the NBA offseason and which team has a chance to improve themselves the most. 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
11: yes,
10: where we divide up the pie, who deserves the most credit for the... So the next championship, Brunson, I mean, a deliciously large...
11: huge slice of credit pie, yes.
10: Josh Hart is eating
11: huge
10: credit pie.
11: OG, gigantic
10: and
11: slice.
10: Carl Anthony Towns. Mm-hmm. He may not have played a great game five. Games one and two, he was
11: Mike
10: the best
11: Brown.
10: Big man on the floor. Yeah. Jose Alvarado's eating credit pie.
11: Right.
10: Leon Rose is eating. Brock Aller, their salary cap guy, is dining on delicious credit pie.
11: I can't believe you know that.
10: Emmett.
11: Who that guy is.
10: James Dolan gets no credit pie.
11: Give him some crust. Leave a little piece of crust for him.
10: Little piece of crust.
11: People flipped the bill.
10: But Emmett, people are saying the best thing he did was get out of the way. He inspired them with an interview that he did in January on WFAN. Like, you're contorting yourself into a pretzel to try to give James Dolan credit for something that he doesn't deserve. And if I'm a Knicks fan, the one person that it has annoyed me to hear from in the wake of the championship is James Dolan getting on that microphone at that parade, and James Dolan doing an interview where, yeah, everybody's celebrating the greatest moment in New York sports of the last 30 years, but he wants to tell you that he's not going into the second apron to keep this team together.
12: You are correct.
11: That was the thing right there when I heard that. What he is telling Knicks fans is, we got a championship. I got mine, so, you know, go... doing anything above and beyond to get another one, not happening. If we can't get it under the second apron, it ain't happening.
10: Yeah, Emmett, sorry to interrupt, but what's amazing to me about it is he wasn't even really asked directly about the second apron. Like, he just said, it's a non-starter, we're not going there, kind of unprompted. Like, have a little bit of self-awareness. I know it's hard for a billionaire, but let me just have enough self-awareness to say, hey, look, like, we'll figure out our finances down the... There's still confetti falling upon City Hall, guys. Like, let's not... Yes, it's important to us to keep this team together, and yes, I'm willing to go the extra mile to try to make it happen. Go, New York. Go, New York. Go. Why do you need to say, quote... on WFAN radio in New York, we cannot go into the second apron. Like, making it sound, Emmett, to your point, like, now that I've got my one championship, I'm going to get cheap when it comes to putting the team together.
11: Yeah, he was sending a message. When someone says something unprovoked, it's because they walked in there going, I'm going to make sure that I get this message out. And the message is clear. They got their championship. Now, we'll see what happens. There's still, I think you could keep

0: You're on game day.
1: Okay, so Phoenix has had exactly one championship parade, and that was in 2001 when the Diamondbacks won the World Series.
0: Mm-hmm.
1: The Cardinals have made exactly one chance at it with the Super Bowl, and we ended up losing. And so when you count the total amount of times that Phoenix cities have been to the championship, it is a grand total of six times we've actually made it to the championship. We only won one. The Diamondbacks have been to two World Series. The Suns have been to three NBA championships. And the Cardinals have played in one Super Bowl. We deserve this.
0: Thanks, Rob.
2: And they deserve
0: it
2: because Phoenix also dropped the ball on hosting some championship parades when we talk about three-time WNBA champions as a Phoenix Mercury. So if they're not celebrating those parades, we've seen the way the Aces and that stuff go out, but they were winning 07, 09, 14. So I get it. We weren't necessarily in the business, but I'm just saying, you guys dropped the ball three chances.
0: You did have your opportunities. You're right. Now, I could tell, I wouldn't say we hit a nerve. It's just the Phoenix faithful is calling in right now. Let's go to Logan in Phoenix. Let's just let Phoenix go after. What's up, Logan? You're on game day.
3: You know, I feel like Rob really said it well. Don't know how old Rob is. I'm 27. Got to watch Phoenix go up 2-0 and then lose to Milwaukee. Got to watch Diamondbacks make it. Fall short 4-1, I think. Football, I mean, it's the Cardinals, guys. I don't think anybody's really expecting much. The division's tough. Probably not going to happen anytime soon. It would just be nice. It would just be nice to win one. Come close a few times, and on top of that, Coyotes left. Took away the Coyotes.
0: Yeah, and that's a tough one when you lose a team too. Thanks, Logan. We appreciate the call. I mean, you hear that, Gabby? Like, he seems like a very nice man. He's like, it would just be nice to see one win. Like,
2: you know,
0: here in other markets, it's like we're frothing at the mouth.
2: It would be nice, but they had 20 years of Diana Taurasi and three championships. So, Phoenix, I'm playing the world's smallest violin for you. However, I do understand we're watching the Carolina Hurricanes celebrate right now. That used to be Hartford's team.
0: Yeah, that's right.
2: So you got me back there, Phoenix, a little bit with that one.
0: That's a great point. So we can continue this. If you believe you are a fan of a city or you reside in said city that you're like, you know what, they have to win for the sake of the people. They have to win. Gabby and I both said Buffalo right away when it came to the Bills. You can continue to be a part of the conversation here on game day. Call us at 888-729-3776. That's 888-SAY-ESPN. If you believe your city is deserving, forget how good the team actually is. You want to say the Arizona Cardinals deserve one? Go for it. You can do that. Let us know here on game day. But coming up next, we have a playoff preview. Is this the best chance for the Braves to make it back to the top of the National League? Plus your calls. 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
15: Because there's always stress about getting sick on a trip and then ending up in the urgent care.
14: What are some of the most common issues that families will run into during these summer trips from a medical standpoint?
15: Various forms of food poisoning or traveler's diarrhea, getting viral upper respiratory tract infections that get too far along and they become a bacterial secondary infection like a bronchitis, then of course usual things like bladder infections, yeast infections.
14: So what do you recommend people do before they leave on their trip?
15: Everybody should consider having a medical emergency kit. Nowadays, we can pre-prescribe medications, cover dozens of illnesses ahead of time, and then people can be ready to go if something does happen. We have a guidebook as well as telemedicine available to get help when you're away from home and avoid the urgent care.
14: So it's really all about preparedness.
15: Rational readiness. And remember, other things can happen. You know, wounds, insect bites, poison ivy. We should all be prepared.
14: Bottom line, summer goes smoother when you prepare before you pack. 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
19: I'm John Ryder. Round 3 of the U.S. Open at Wyndham Clark, who tees off in 45 minutes, has the lead at 7-under. It's a 4-shot lead. Clark on being in front at the halfway point.
20: Yeah, for sure. I mean, I think anytime you're in contention, whether it's a regular event or any, like, you just gain more confidence. And I've been playing on a lot of confidence lately, and I can feed off of 23's U.S. Open. I can feed off of CJ's Cup recently and learn from last week in Canada and kind of having a bad Sunday. So there's so many things you can lean on, and yeah, definitely feel good going into the weekend.
19: Wyndham Clark won the U.S. Open 3 years ago. Xander Schauffele and Matt Fitzpatrick are 3 shots back of Clark. Rory McIlroy is even, while Scottie Scheffler is 2 over right now. 3 more World Cup group stage games today, and one just went final as the Netherlands hammers Sweden 5-1. The Ivory Coast, Cote d'Ivoire, faces Germany in 1 hour from now in Toronto. Both countries are 1-0. And then tonight in Kansas City, it's Ecuador against Curacao. Both teams played to a draw in their opening matches. Game 1 of the College Baseball World Series Championship today in Omaha. Just about to get underway on ESPN-TV, North Carolina versus Oklahoma. On the Major League scoreboard, we're in the 7th in Detroit. The Tigers lead the White Sox 3-1. Reds now with a 6-1 lead on the Yankees in the 5th in the Bronx. Spencer Steer just did a 3-run homer. Cubs lead the Blue Jays 3-0 in the 3rd at Wrigley on a Matt Shaw 3-run homer. WNBA, the Dream lead the Fever 88-74 in the 4th quarter. It's on ABC.
21: Hey, it's Michelle Smallman, and coming up Monday, everyone is telling us that the 2026 NBA draft is filled with generational talent, but is there a clear-cut number one choice? 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